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I'm Nikki at Night. 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

0: 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I'm Nikki at Night. National Zombie Day. So you can celebrate a lot of ways, like, you know, playing a zombie video game or something. But how about stocking a zombie apocalypse pantry? I think this is the information we all need. These are foods that can survive a zombie apocalypse. So we're going to start with the, you know, responsible items. Canned tuna, dried beans, protein shakes, those types of things. But you can also have some fun stuff in there. Girl Scout cookies, gushers. Who knew gushers could survive a zombie apocalypse? Vodka, also on the list. What are you putting in your zombie apocalypse pantry? Let me know on the text line. 888-381-9559. 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

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Clouds tonight, a low around 70. Tomorrow, scattered thunderstorms and a high near 84. 90.

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0: 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I'm Nikki at Night. 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

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I'm Nikki at Night. 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

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I'm Nikki at Night. Rumor is that Taylor Swift and Travis Kelce have begun looking for their first shared home in New York City. But if they really want to get away from everything, they should try looking here. 97.9 WKKW.

0: 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Have you been reading all of the stories about the Taylor Swift Travis Kelce wedding? Because I have. So let me sum up for you. They had a non-disclosure agreement that everybody had to sign before going to their wedding over the weekend. And now they've got their people stalking the internet and social media and everywhere, waiting to see if anybody's going to break their NDA. 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

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Cloudy tonight, low around 70. Tomorrow, scattered thunderstorms and a high near 84. 90s.

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It is a National Dive Bar Day on the holiday calendar. 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

0: 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I'm Nikki at Night. Lots of concerts this summer, including Timber Rock Amphitheater. So many concerts. Blackberry Smoke is coming up on July 17th. Chris Young's on the calendar for August 7th. And there's plenty more on the way. 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

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I'm Nikki at Night. 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

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I'm Nikki at Night. Megan Maroney said that Kenny Chesney is an excellent gift giver, but she wanted to get him something as well. What do you give somebody that has everything? Well, she wrote him a song. It's very personal. 97.9 WKKW.

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I'm Nikki at Night. We want to send you to see Tim McGraw at the Pavilion at Star Lake July 18th. So be listening all this week. We are going to play two Tim McGraw songs in a row. Be caller 9-888-381-WKKW and you'll win your pair of tickets to the show. 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

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I'm Nikki at Night. I got some science for your World Cup news today. Why are they wearing pink cleats? Well, it turns out that it's a high contrast on the field for TV and for everybody watching the game. Pink is opposite green on the color wheel. 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

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I'm Nikki at Night, and we've made it to last call. 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

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I'm Nikki at Night. You know, people say it's the best thing since sliced bread. Well, at least I've heard that in my family. Sliced bread was sold for the first time on this date in 1928. I'm sure there's a lot of good things since sliced bread at this point. 97.9 WKKW.

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I'm Nikki at Night, heading out the door. Hope you're able to avoid those scattered thunderstorms tomorrow. Who knows where they'll be scattered. I'll see you tomorrow night. 97.9 WKKW. Buffy.

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2: 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I got somebody coming over. And she's like, it's me. And I kept on trying to get her out. 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

0: 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Here's Dave Wilson.
1: The fire is out. Good morning. I'm Dave Wilson. Authorities in Wood County have determined that the fire at People's Carnage Warehouse is officially extinguished. That declaration yesterday. The investigation into the cause of that massive blaze, which first started Saturday, continues. The 32-year-old man who killed State Trooper Corey Maynard will spend the rest of his life in prison. Timothy Kennedy was sentenced yesterday in Mingo County for the 2023 ambush-style attack. The legal proceedings are underway for a former WVU basketball player charged with five federal counts of wire fraud. 25-year-old Kerr Creasa appeared in magistrate court in Lexington, Kentucky yesterday afternoon. U.S. Attorney for the Northern District of West Virginia, Matt Harvey, says Creasa is accused of running a scheme of over $2 million.
2: Essentially, he weaponized people's compassion and took advantage of them.
1: Creasa spent 1 year with the Mountaineers the 23-24 season. The town council in Barrickville has a lot of questions to answer after the entire police department was fired. According to a statement, the action was taken by the mayor and city council. Then, council abruptly canceled its meeting yesterday. In a letter, former police chief Zachary Freeburn alleged members of the Barrickville Town Council violated state code, taking direct charge of the department. There are also allegations members of council improperly entered the evidence locker prior to relieving the entire department. In Morgantown, city council has approved a resolution to prohibit so-called hostile infrastructure.
3: The reason for a resolution like this is for our public infrastructure to be more accommodating to everybody. That includes older people and people with disabilities.
1: Deputy Mayor Brian Butcher, it targets things such as divided benches that prevent people from laying down. Meanwhile, council has re-elected Mayor Danielle Trumbull to serve in that role for another year. Sixth Ward Councilman Mark Downs will serve as the new deputy mayor. From the WAJR Anchor Desk, I'm Dave Wilson. Good morning.
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0: little dinky.
1: He must have ran for about a mile trying to keep up.
0: Poor little dinky. So you have a vacation.
1: I do.
0: Have you even ever taken a vacation since you've been here?
1: I took a week off, but it was to unpack our house that is still not unpacked. So
0: you're like one of those people that never go on vacation because you love your work so much.
1: I mean, I do love my work, but I do love a vacation, and I'm pretty excited to get out of town. Okay, you know what? So it's all the stuff you have to do to get out of town.
0: It's a lot of work.
1: That is a pain in the butt. And so that is why it's kind of like sometimes it's like, you know what? I'm just not going to go on vacation.
0: It's a lot of work when you get back, too.
1: Yeah.
0: Because I'm going to push off all the work they give me to you.
1: I know you are.
0: You're gone next week.
1: It's going to be sitting in my inbox.
0: So where are you going? The beach?
1: Yeah, no, not the beach. We'll be going towards the beach.
0: Okay, are you going on a Are you going on a cruise?
1: No. We're going to Stanley, Virginia.
0: Stanley, Virginia?
1: Yeah, that's right.
0: The Stanley, Virginia?
1: Yeah.
0: What's in Stanley, Virginia?
1: Well, it's in the Shenandoah Mountains.
0: Beautiful.
1: Yeah.
0: Okay, what else?
1: There's a Skyline Drive thing.
0: Well, Skyline Drive actually is a long, long drive. I mean, you can get on Skyline Drive all the way down in Harrisonburg.
1: Well, and I'm close to Harrisonburg. You're close to Harrisonburg.
0: Harrisonburg.
1: Is it Harris? Yeah. Wait.
0: It's not Harrisonburg.
1: Harrisburg.
0: Harrisburg's in Pennsylvania. Harrisonburg is in
1: Harrisonburg?
0: That's where James Madison, the sports team, is.
1: The sports team?
0: Yeah.
1: And there's a university there.
0: They have a university there, too, but they also have a sports team.
1: I thought it was Harrisburg.
0: No, Harrisburg's in Pennsylvania.
1: It's the capital.
0: Capital of PA.
1: Yeah, I remember that.
0: Right.
1: The one thing I'm really excited about is Stanley is very close to Luray, Virginia.
0: Luray is a beautiful unincorporated town.
1: Yes. And, you know, unincorporated vacations is a new trend. I don't know if you know this.
0: Everybody's doing it. Yeah. I heard Jennifer Lopez talking about it.
1: Yeah, actually, we may run into each other while we're there. And
0: she has a vacation home in Stanley, Virginia.
1: Yes. But in Luray, there is Cooter's Place.
0: So
1: this is what I am most excited about, Cooter's Place.
0: So that's Cooter Davenport from Dukes of Hazzard.
1: Yeah, Ben Jones.
0: Yeah.
1: And
0: that's Senator Ben Jones.
1: He's a senator?
0: He was. He's retired now. He's like 90 years old.
1: Well, now he's playing in a band.
0: Of course, 90, you can still be a senator.
1: Obviously. Called the Garage Band. It's like the Cooters Garage Band, and they play every Saturday. Now, here's the thing. They only play from 1 to 3 in the afternoon.
0: Is he in the band?
1: He's in the band, is what it says.
0: Ben Jones is in the band?
1: He's the front man.
0: No, he's not.
1: That's what it says. Yes, he is the band. He is the front man, and then there's a rotating lineup of musicians, and they often play "Just a Good Old Boy."
0: Well,
1: and
0: of course they do. That's the song.
1: That's the only song I know that I feel like they should play. But 1 to 3. So now, and it happens every Saturday. So we got to get there early. It's like a 3-hour drive. We're gonna have to leave really early Saturday morning.
0: That's nothing.
1: No, but to get there by 1, and then they're having a car show that day.
0: I guarantee you, how many General Lees do you think there'll be at the car show?
1: I don't know, but, you know, there's a local General Lee, and so I'm thinking, I don't know if he'll be there or not, but they do have a General Lee there. They have Cooter's tow truck as well, I know. And, you
0: See,
1: know,
0: this, it's is like, this is pretty awesome.
1: I told you, this is something I'm really excited about.
0: Yeah.
1: And they also have a Goodwill in Stanley. I've already looked that up.
0: Now, what's the difference between a Stanley, Virginia Goodwill and a Goodwill anywhere else?
1: The stuff.
0: Because you get a lot of hand-me-downs from Ben Jones's closet.
1: My God, it's if I could find...
0: Sleeveless Carhartt shirts with armpit stains under them.
1: I'll take them all.
0: They smell like axle grease.
1: And I will be wearing them in here for you.
0: That's awesome.
1: In our small little enclosed space that we have to smell each other.
0: That sounds fantastic.
1: I knew you'd be excited. So I'm really excited about that. I think that'll be cool. They have these caverns. They're like the largest caverns on this side of the Mississippi.
0: The Luray Caverns. They have the organ in there. Yeah. The thing you can play like a rock organ.
1: I don't think you can play it.
0: Oh, you can't play it?
1: No, but it reminds me of something when the Goonies had to, you've never seen the Goonies.
0: Nah, but I get your context. I get it from context. I know what you're saying. So you're staying for 2 weeks?
1: Just a week.

0: just a week, but they have a hot tub. And I'm taking my binoculars so I can look at birds.
1: Oh, I thought you were just going to check out the neighbors.
0: No, I don't think there are any neighbors because we're in the middle of nowhere.
1: Oh, wow. You're in a, like a cabin.
0: I don't know.
1: You're in a cabin?
0: A cabin in the woods. And I feel like that's a horror movie.
1: I think a lot of good horror movies start out that way. This could be a really exciting vacation for you.
0: I'm going to make the best of it. I can't. I'm really excited about it. I really am. I'm taking my telescope.
1: Yeah.
0: I can look at the stars.
1: Can't wait to hear all about your vacation from Stanley, Virginia.
2: Coming up next on the show.
1: Sure, it'll be quite comprehensive when you get back. If, you know, sometimes people go on vacation, they never come back.
0: There may
1: be. Because they go to a place, they're like, why have I not been living here my whole life? You may become a Stanley, Virginia resident.
0: You don't know.
1: Yeah, they're looking for people.
0: You may get daily check-ins, though, from me, the hot tub.
1: Could be the receptionist down at Cooter's Garage.
0: I mean, that sounds like fun.
1: That's what I'm saying.
0: Maybe we'd get Flash in there.
1: That's Roscoe.
0: No, I know it's Roscoe, but he has to stop by once in a while to say hi, right? He has to get his car fixed.
1: You know, they say that you're far more apt to do something outrageous on vacation than you'd ever do at home. So if you ever did that, something outrageous on vacation, like go to Stanley, Virginia, let us know about it. CityNet Studio and text line 888-381-WKKW.
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1: You got the week off.
2: Although I will say that, like, last night I was working on dishes at my house. And I was thinking, man, I can't wait till next week. I'm on vacation. And then I'm like, wait, I'm still going to have dishes at the house.
1: Well, yeah.
2: Because we're in a house. Right? So, like, you make a lot of the foods, and we're going with the family, so there are going to be a lot of people cooking and stuff like that. It's I got to figure out what to bring.
1: It's easy to pretend that you're, like, independently wealthy or something like that, because you're not working, you know, you're doing different things that mm-hmm. than you normally do. So, you feel like you're, you know, traveling, you're very cosmopolitan, and, you know, you're looking through the real estate magazines in Stanley, Virginia, going, well, I know this house is $1.5 million, but I don't like that wood paneling.
2: Forget it.
1: That kind of thing.
2: Popcorn ceiling, I'm out.
1: So you really, you're not yourself mm-hmm. on vacation because you're in somebody else's world, basically.
2: Well, and you're vacation Alex or vacation Jeff.
1: That's right.
2: You're in a different mode set in your mind.
1: You're going to be Stanley, Virginia Alex. And so you're going to be there and you're going to take on this persona of Stanley, Virginia, Alex, where you're going to be, you know, doing things that you normally wouldn't do.
2: Right.
1: You know, and so that's when sometimes you do outrageous things when you're on vacation, things you would never think to do at home, or thing, not even outrageous things. You know, you're eating.
2: Like go on a hike.
1: You're eating out. That's right. You're going to hike. You're going in a cave.
2: I might go on a hike.
1: You're going to be in a cave. I know you hate hiking, but you go in a cave.
2: No, but I could. I mean,
1: anybody could. Because
2: I can walk. I know how to walk.
1: Well, there you go. That's the prerequisite.
2: It is. It's kind of that. That's the start.
1: And you got to have some sort of a boot just in case.
2: I'm taking my metal detector, too.
1: Oh, there you go. Wow, I mean, you really are old.
2: No, right? I'm going to just embrace it all. I'm going to do it. I'm going to take a book.
1: A book?
2: Yes.
1: What kind of book are you taking?
2: What am I? I'm in the middle of a book right now.
1: Is that a book on tape?
2: No, it is not on tape. It's about how to live your best life.
1: Well, there you go. And step one, go to Stanley, Virginia.
2: Go to Stanley, Virginia.
1: We have Doug on the CityNet studio line. So you took, let me get this straight. You took your vacation from Cleveland. You fleed the Cleve. And you went to Pittsburgh.
2: Whoa!
1: So it's not even, it was like an hour trip or something like that. It's not very far.
2: Yeah, a couple hours, yeah.
1: Yeah.
2: He's going about as far as I am to Stanley, Virginia.
1: Why, Doug, why would you do this?
3: Well, I'm a Browns fan.
1: Ew.
3: So me and two of my really close friends were also really Browns fans.
2: Mm-hmm. So sorry about
3: that. So what we did, we saved up enough money to go to Pittsburgh. Well, we got to the game.

0: game. Mm-hmm. And we got really good seats. We got pretty much barricade seats at Heinz Field behind the end zone.
1: Okay.
0: And when the Browns, for the game-winning sack, we went nuts. We pretty much left the stadium in nothing but our underwear.
2: Wow.
0: Whoa! We were so excited. We took all of our clothes off, and we were doing the whole Browns cheer.
2: That dog pound.
0: We were leaving
2: thing.
0: The stadium.
1: Let me get this straight, Doug. You're a grown man in your underwear in public, going ooh, and you didn't get
2: in your underwear,
1: and you didn't get arrested. Wow, Pittsburgh's a great place.
3: Yeah. Coming up next on the show.
2: Well, they were like, they're Browns fans. We feel bad for them.
1: Yeah, really. They finally won a game. So how old is too old for your kid to be moving back home? We'll ask Alex next.
3: It's the WKKW Morning Show with Jeff and Alex.
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0: 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Here's Dave Wilson.
1: It's day three of the preliminary hearing for Tyler Robinson, accused of assassinating Charlie Kirk. Good morning. I'm Dave Wilson. Fox's Chanley Painter is in Provo, Utah, with more on what prosecutors claim Robinson did on that day.
2: The investigator says he changes clothes at one point. He grabs Chick-fil-A at one point, and then he also allegedly puts the murder weapon in his long pants and walks with a limp to where Charlie Kirk is before the shooting.
1: Robinson has not yet entered a plea. He could face the death penalty. Authorities in charge of battling the blaze at the People's Cartage Warehouse in Wood County have determined that fire is now officially out. The blaze started back on Saturday, then rekindled Sunday morning and grew into an enormous inferno, which burned until late yesterday. There's been a house cleaning at the Berwickville Police Department in Marion County.
3: 1 week after the chief of the Berwickville Police Department resigned abruptly, the entire department of two officers has been relieved of duty by Marin City Council. Berwickville Police made the announcement via social media Tuesday afternoon.
1: Morgantown City Council has passed a resolution banning so-called hostile infrastructure on city property. This would include benches with dividers on them to prevent someone from laying down. Seventh Ward Councilor Jody Hollingshead says this makes Morgantown more inclusive.
4: Consideration of the types of seating, the types of furniture, the types of infrastructure that go where. I would love to see us be more thoughtful about that. I think this is a jumping off point for that.
1: Staff will now inventory public infrastructure that could be considered hostile within the next 180 days. There's a new campaign to promote the benefits of public schools. It's called I Love West Virginia Public Schools. West Virginia Association of School Administrators designed the campaign. President Will Hassefluch says they're working to correct the narrative about public education.
5: We are going to get the word out. So there's a lot of misinformation out there coming from our elected officials as well as other Facebook groups. There's a lot of misinformation that we just need to correct.
1: The campaign officially kicked off yesterday. From the WAJR Anchor Desk, I'm Dave Wilson. Good morning.

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Partly sunny today, high of 85, partly cloudy tonight, chance of a thunderstorm, low 68. Cloudy skies tomorrow, chance of a shower or thunderstorm in the morning. I'm

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2: Dear Alex, I listen to your show all the time.
3: Aw, thanks.
2: I like this person already. And have heard you talking in the past about adult children who move home with their parents. My husband and I are at odds over whether or not to allow our 26-year-old son to move back home. Unlike the others you talk about on your show, he has a good job.
3: Oh, okay.
2: But is just having trouble making ends meet.
3: Amen.
2: Because everything is so expensive. He asked to move back home, and I'm all in. I said, yay. My husband, not on board. He said, nay.
3: Oh, no.
2: Now, he's got a job. He pays his own bills. He won't be a burden on the finances. Moving in with us will allow him to save more money so he doesn't have to, you know, pay it out in rent and everything else. My husband's totally against it. He says he needs to learn responsibility in the real world. So what would you do if you were us? Sincerely, Aubrey.
3: Wow, Aubrey, this is a tough one because, it's your kid. So, there are times that my mom still is like, hey, do you need any money this week?
2: Yeah, right.
3: You know, like, times are tough. And so, I appreciate my mom being there for me. And I think, your kid appreciates you being there for him. I think what will maybe make your husband accept this a little more is if he starts paying rent. Like, you should charge him something. Yeah, he can. Because here's the thing. He's still going to be using utilities. You're now going to be cooking for a third person instead of that, you know, nice little dinner for two you used to have. He's going to be eating all the snacks. He's going to be out of milk all of a sudden. You know, these things are going to happen. Are you doing his laundry or is he doing his own? Is he going to be helping with the landscaping, the housekeeping, that kind of thing? So if he is truly going to move in, then he needs to handle his fair share. And then that will hopefully, help him learn some responsibility.
2: Mm-hmm.
3: But I also understand that times are tough. There are a lot of multifamily homes out there because of the economy. So it might actually work out for you. Again, though, I think you should pay. I think you should charge him something. And yeah, he should be saving up and he should at least have some goals. Like, yeah, within the next year, I plan on starting to look for a house or starting to get pre-approval for a loan. You know, that kind of thing. That's what I would suggest.
2: Okay.
3: What do you think?
2: I mean, really, I don't know that you have to charge him anything. I mean, if he wants something to eat, he's going to have to either go get it and prepare it himself or eat fast food like most 26-year-olds do.
3: You wouldn't even feed him?
2: No. I'd be like, here's the deal. You've been gone, so, you know, we eat whenever.
3: And we usually, eat at 5 o'clock.
2: And usually not together, so if you need food, you're going to be responsible for that. If you need your laundry done, you're going to have to be responsible for that. So, I mean, I feel like you could easily extricate yourself from having to get involved with anything he's doing. You're only providing a roof over his head. And, if he takes a shower every once in a while, I feel like you could probably absorb that amount of water that he's using where it's not going to really show.

0: up on your bill that much, you know, unless he's in there, you know, taking long baths and then refilling the tub or washing his car.
1: These are the things, and these are the problems I see already, is that he's doing his laundry, you go to do your laundry, and it's still his is still in the washer.
0: Well, that's when you throw it out in the driveway.
1: Yeah.
0: You know, these are those hard lessons.
2: Coming up next on the show.
0: That he needs to learn.
1: You're 26-year-olds, don't do your own laundry.
0: That's right.
1: Jeez.
0: 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That's coming up this hour.
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0: 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So how about one more?
1: Here we go!
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1: Did we get a winner?
2: We did. Congratulations to Michael Cochran of Granttown. He is going to go see Tim McGraw.
3: Oh, yeah.
2: That is going to be on Saturday the 18th at the Pavilion Star Lake. And it's going to be a really good show.
1: Would you like him as much if his name was Tim Smith?
2: No.
1: You wouldn't?
2: Probably not. I don't know. I mean, would he have made it this far? Tim McGraw, that's a good name.
1: Well, he started out as Tim Smith. Listen to the story.
4: I grew up in Louisiana, and my stepdad was a truck driver, a cowboy. You know, my mom really struggled. I had a couple of sisters growing up that were my half-sisters, but I didn't know it at the time. So I was around 11 years old. My mom used to hide Christmas presents in the closet, and I remember going through a closet one day and looking for Christmas presents, and I found this little box. I opened it up, and then my birth certificate was in there. And I looked at the birth certificate, and it said that my father was a professional baseball player, and it said that my last name was McGraw, and it had been scribbled out, and Smith had been written above it. And that's when I found out that my stepdad wasn't my dad, and that my real dad was this professional baseball player that I had no idea about.
2: Shocker!
1: Tug McGraw.
2: The Tug McGraw.
1: The Tug McGraw. And you know I got his nickname, right?
2: How, Jeff?
1: Apparently, as an infant, his mother Mabel dubbed him Tugger because, he liked it from the tap. And he tried to situate that tap and would tug on it, trying to pull it to him. You know, and that's how he got he actually went by Tugger. And then as he became an adult, as you do, you shorten that down.
2: Right.
1: He became Tug. Tug McGraw. And then Tim Smith finds out Tug McGraw's his dad. Philadelphia Phillies coming through town.
2: Yeah.
1: Tug McGraw's out on the town. Sees Mabel. Next thing you know, Tim McGraw's here.

0: And then Tim Smith finds out Tug McGraw's his dad. Philadelphia Phillies coming through town. Yeah. Tug McGraw's out on the town, sees Mabel. Next thing you know, Tim McGraw's here.
1: Coming up next on the show.
0: Oh, yeah.
2: I'm surprised you didn't go by Little Tug.
0: Little Tugger.
2: You know?
0: Oh.
2: Well, in today's age, you could have gone away with
0: what
2: that.
0: What a missed opportunity that was. That's too bad. All right, so what do you do when you see a dog at the shelter that you recognize? Problem solvers are next.
1: It's the WKKW Morning Show with Jeff and Alan.
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0: good we are.
1: A problem needed to be solved, and it got solved. So this is the Problem Solvers, brought to you by Wolf Furner Insurance, the problem solvers for all your home and auto insurance needs. Dominic, maybe, is on the CityNet studio lines. Dominic, what's the problem, dude?
2: So basically, my parents' dog disappeared a couple months ago.
0: Oh.
2: And after a few days, they pretty much stopped looking for him.
0: Oh.
2: Which sounds pretty bad, but my parents can be kind of weird sometimes. He was an older dog. He was always escaping from the backyard and bothering the neighbors, that sort of thing. So I guess they just kind of gave up on him. I didn't grow up with this dog because they got him after I left for college, but he was still kind of the family dog whenever I'd come over. But long story short, my girlfriend and I have been looking to adopt a puppy, and we've been going to shelters. And we walked into one the other day, and lo and behold, there was my parents' dog. Like, I couldn't believe it, so I texted my mom a picture, but then she basically said she and my dad don't want him back. Long story short, now I feel awful, because I know this dog, and I hate the thought of just leaving him there. But my girlfriend has her heart set on getting a new puppy. This dog's already 13, he's kind of a troublemaker. And I did talk to my girlfriend about it, but she's worried we'll only have maybe like a year or two with him, and she doesn't want to get attached and then have him pass away so soon and go through that kind of heartbreak. So she's really pushing to get a young dog instead. Like, I'm just stuck because I feel like I'd be abandoning a family member if we walked away, but I understand why my girlfriend wants to start fresh with a younger dog. And just to be clear, this is a no-kill shelter. So my parents' dog isn't in danger or anything like that.
0: Good.
2: So no matter what happens, he'll be cared for. But I just feel really guilty right now.
1: You should.
0: Yeah, there's an easy solution for this one. But I won't give it away just yet. We'll see what everybody else has to say.
1: Dominic's parents, the dog gets lost. A couple of months later, turns up at the shelter. Dominic and his girlfriend are at. They're looking for a puppy of their own to adopt. So should Dominic adopt this dog? Because it is a family member. He said it. Or leave it at the shelter and forever be thought of as worse than Hitler. CityNet studio on text line 888-381-WKKW.
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3: Oh!
2: All right, we're going to get a recap from Dominic.
4: My parents' dog disappeared a couple months ago. My girlfriend and I have been looking to adopt a puppy, and we've been going to shelters, and we walked into one the other day, and lo and behold, there was my parents' dog. So I texted my mom a picture, but then she basically said she and my dad don't want them back. I hate the thought of just leaving them there, but my girlfriend has her heart set on getting a new puppy. I just feel really guilty right now.
2: What is Dominic to do?
3: There's no reason to feel guilty.
2: Situation.
3: This is an easy fix. Dominic, you know you're getting two dogs, right?
2: Oh.
3: Why are you not getting both of them?
2: Because the girlfriend doesn't want the other dog because the dog's old and she doesn't want to get attached to that dog because that dog is going to die.
3: Well, Dominic, if you want to look at this as a life lesson, the girlfriend's going to feel the same way about you in about 20 years. You're going to get old. She's going to want to leave you behind.
2: You're killing off Dominic in 20 years?
3: Okay, 50. I don't know. My point is that it's a dog who's a family member and your parents are jerks. And, you know, he's not going to be around that long. So you got to put up with it maybe a year, 2 years. And then you live guilt-free, possibly girlfriend-free. But then you don't have a puppy chewing up all your stuff.
2: Yeah, well, Dominic, you need to...
3: These are easy solutions.
2: You need to head on over to your parents' place, and you need to have a little sit-down with them. You need to say, hey, Mom, Dad, hey, sit down. I need to talk to you for a second. Because you know how the dog that is your dog and your responsibility is in the shelter right now, and you don't want the dog anymore because the dog's old? Well, guess what? You're old.
3: Yeah.
2: And here's the thing. If you don't want me to put you in a home right now, and forget you forever.
3: Which is the same as a shelter.
2: You better go get that dog immediately.
3: It's not really the same as a shelter.
2: I feel like that's a good enough leverage.
3: It's a good little wake-up
2: call. That's a great threat.
3: I like it.
2: And then your girlfriend also sees you taking charge.
3: Mm-hmm.
2: And
3: being a man.
2: It's a win-win all the way around.

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1: I was reading this this article about younger adults experiencing not clinical arrested development, but more societal arrested development, where they're delaying reaching certain traditional milestones.
2: Sure.
1: Yeah.
2: Like our guy earlier who wanted to move back in with his parents at the age of 26.
1: Right. I think they're waiting longer to get married. Right. Waiting longer to have kids. If they even have kids, they're waiting longer to purchase homes. If they even do purchase a home.
2: Well, and I think a lot of it is because of, I mean, I'm not saying it's all driven by the economy, but you figure, I think a lot of people starting out, they're like, you know, I need to get a good job so that I can afford these things. And so they concentrate on their career rather than, say, their marriage or, you know, relationships, having kids.
1: So. I think economic factors definitely, that's a thing. I think that higher education requirements now for jobs that didn't require that in the past, probably.
2: Or just the bachelor's not being enough.
1: Right.
2: You got to go on to get your master's.
1: The competition is thicker out there.
2: It's fierce.
1: Yeah, it's fierce competition. Yeah. And the fact that you have the ability now, more so, it seems like, than you did in the past, to kind of behave that way if you'd like.
2: Yeah.
1: If you want to forego all of those normal milestones that you used to do younger, but you want to wait till later, maybe not do it at all. I think today you have more of a chance to do that than you did back in the day. Now, I mean, I, looking back, should have probably stayed home forever.
2: And become an electrician.

0: Jason.
1: Yes, exactly. Or drive a beer truck or whatever. It was one of those things where you wanted to leave the nest immediately and get out in the world and get your hands dirty. I think now kids today or younger adults today look around and go, I don't really want to get my hands dirty.
0: But, no.
1: What's in it for me? That sounds terrible.
0: It really does.
1: And they basically kind of, as an adult, still have the ability to act like a kid. And to me, I am jealous. You know what I'm saying?
0: Yeah, I know.
1: How great is it?
0: What a time to be alive.
1: What a time to be alive.
2: Coming up next on the show.
1: And I feel like everybody knows an adult, maybe hopefully not an older adult, that still acts like a kid, because that's just annoying. Mm. I'm talking about a younger adult, maybe they're in their 20s or whatever, but they're still doing kid things. They can still get away with it just barely. You know?
0: Just barely.
1: Surely you know somebody like that. 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
1: You know this phrase, adulting.
2: Yes.
1: Does your daughter use that phrase?
2: No.
1: Okay.
2: No, not at all.
1: Well, she's actually adulting now. She has like, what, 3 jobs?
2: Yeah, yeah, she is adulting.
1: Before she goes to school.
2: Yeah. And I believe that I tried to get you to read something about a year ago, and I put the word adulting in it, and you said, I'm not saying that.
1: Well, it's not a word I would use in everyday conversation,
2: sure.
1: But it's a word that's been appropriated by the younger sect,
2: mm-hmm.
1: And that is you take the noun adult,
2: yeah,
1: and you make it a verb,
2: yeah,
1: and you call it adulting, and it's basically doing these mundane, responsible adult tasks, paying bills.
2: It's like growing up.
1: Making appointments, that sort of thing, which is really all adulthood is. It's just a bunch of boring activities,
2: mm-hmm.
1: One right after the other. As you march slowly to the cemetery.
2: Wow. You know, you really have a way of putting just the worst spin on things sometimes.
1: Can you believe I lost my job as a motivational speaker?
2: No, I can't, because I can't imagine anyone being as motivating as you are to go and get a life.
1: Thank you very much.
2: To enjoy life.
1: I'm glad you noticed.
2: Get out there and enjoy life. Don't listen to Jeff.
1: Well, and so here's the thing. I say that. A young kid would hear that and go, yeah, he's right. Because it's a slow march to the cemetery. I'm not doing all of these mundane tasks. And that's why they don't want to adult.
2: Yeah.
1: They don't want to do adulting. And I don't blame them. I didn't want to do it either.
2: No, I actually, I finally took care of my car registration, which ran out in June.
1: Well, that's only last month, so that's better than...
2: No, like...
1: Don't tell me, June 2025?
2: No, it really was this June, but that has definitely happened before. In fact, last time it happened, I literally went like 7 months, and I just didn't even realize it. And you know, like, the start of your license plate tells you when you're supposed to do it.
1: It does.
2: And I know this. Everybody knows this, but I just fail to realize it. Anyway, my point is that I got it done within a week, mm-hmm. of its expiration. I'm pretty proud of myself. So
1: are you saying that you don't really like to adult either?
2: No, I hate it. I will avoid things. Like even going to the bank. Craig doesn't understand. He's like, why don't you want to go to the bank? You're putting money in.
1: Yeah, right. It's a deposit.
2: It's a deposit. I could drive up. It's not like I have to get out of the car. I love my bank. The people at my bank are amazing.
1: You can mobile bank. You can take a picture of this stuff.
2: Well, my business, I can't. I have to go and drop.
1: I see.
2: Yeah, I have to drop the check off there. And so I don't know why. And it's just like, you know, I'll have a check. Like I've had a check for the last 3 days.
1: You just refuse to go to the bank because it's an adulting situation.
2: Yeah. And I have to, Jeff, I have to drive by it to go home.
1: I mean, that's sad.
2: No, it's like, why? Why am I avoiding it?
1: There's no call for that.
2: I think it's because I have a choice.
1: You do.
2: Right?
1: Now, if it comes down to it where you need to pay the electric bill, you're going to stop that thing
2: off. I'm going to do it. I'm going to get in there. But right now,
1: you operate better under a time crunch.
2: I really do.
1: Okay.
2: I need a deadline. I need a, you have to do it by this time. Well, you would think that would work for car registration, and it didn't, but... But I do know, see, this is the problem. I know that you have 2 months before you have to get a new license plate.
1: You see, the fact that you know these things does not bode well.
2: No, that means I've definitely waited almost 2 months.
1: You
2: and
1: know
2: I'm like, I got to do it now.
1: You know all the loopholes to get out of adulting.
2: I do. I'm a pretty good loopholer. And and sometimes you have to be. And you know what? I think that is adulting in itself, is being able to find the loopholes to deal with not adulting.
1: It is a
2: right?
1: Part of adulting, I guess.
2: I think that's a skill.
1: Negligent part, but still,
2: you know,
1: it's a part.
2: Tomato, tomato.
1: That's right. That's right. Shelby on the CityNet studio line. So you have an adult that still acts like a kid, right?
3: My son is 21 years old, and this child will still just do the most randomest thing. And I just look at him like, how old are we again?
1: So it's like, what kind of stuff is
2: random.
1: He? What does he do?
3: When we're driving down the road, he likes to literally get out and sit on the door.
1: Yeah.
3: And I just look at him like, you are not. No, get in here. See the men's people when we're driving down the road.
1: So he's 21 and he's mooning people.
2: Was there a butt involved? I don't remember a butt being involved. We're just assuming there's a butt.
1: She said mooning, so I'm assuming.
2: Oh, I thought she said just sit.
1: That's how you start. You got to get in position. Next thing you know, it's a full moon.
2: See, I'm not a mooner.
1: All over town.
2: Yeah.
1: Just mooning? Is that why? Is that what you're saying? That's the one thing, or is there other things?
3: He literally climbs up in trees still. Oh. He will try and climb up. He builds himself forth. He takes on the whole kid. Like, he will completely act like a child.
2: So it sounds like he needs to be an engineer or go into tree climbing.
1: Or go into radio, or maybe he could do Billy Madison too.
4: Shampoo is better. I go on first and clean the hair. Conditioner is better. I leave the hair silky and smooth. Oh, really, fool? Really? Stop looking at me, swan.
0: Coming up next on the show.
1: Wow. That's so stupid. Why do I love it so much?
2: I don't know, because it's so stupid.
1: It is. Apparently, being nostalgic for the good old days, as we kind of stay in this vein, this is at an all-time high as well, wanting to go back. Because you are an adult, you're tired of adulting, yep. And you want to go back and be a kid again. So this feeling is at an all-time high as well. We'll talk about that next.
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1: So this whole thing about adults wishing they could return to childhood, 65% of adults wish they could return to childhood. At the very least, they're nostalgic. And they think back a lot about when they were a kid. And I have to admit, I do that a good bit as well, because you get a good feeling. The feeling of nostalgia is such a good feeling, especially if you had a good childhood or you had good memories growing up. And I do have good memories or what I believe are...
2: What you've lied to yourself about.
1: Authentic memories. I mean, because that's the thing. A lot of stuff you remember... It's not accurate.
2: Yeah, you know, it's funny because Avery will tell me, you know, she'll be like, hey, do you remember when we did this? And I'm like, we never did that.
1: We never did that, yeah.
2: But she'll be like, no, but we did. But we didn't.
1: That's the great thing about the brain is it just makes stuff up and it's in there as a quote unquote memory. And then you just start believing that really happened.
2: Right.
1: And it didn't really happen.
2: No, it was like the end of Project Hail Mary.
1: Yeah.
2: When I stopped it before the end because I was afraid somebody was going to die.
1: Right.
2: So I just kept telling myself how it actually ended.
1: Right. And so down the road, when you don't watch the ending, but you tell everybody how it ended, they'll be like, what movie did you watch? You know, so yeah, it's like, so, you know, you and there's a lot of in social media, there's a lot of pages that toil in nostalgia.
2: Sure.
1: They bring back the look of the 80s living room or the 70s living room or what life was like before the internet. There's all kinds of pages and all kinds of input that deal in nothing but nostalgia to kind of make that nostalgic bone tingle.
2: But at the same time, like, if you think about, you know, like, you're like, oh, life was so much easier then, you know? You could drink from the hose and not worry about the microplastics in it. And, right? And, or you could, God made dirt. Dirt won't hurt.
1: Mm-hmm.
2: I mean, I ate stuff off the ground all the time when I was a kid.
1: Oh, yeah. I remember drinking from rancid mud puddles outside.
2: Yeah.
1: And, you know, here's the thing. All this stuff was still there. We just didn't know it.
2: No, that was the beauty of it.
1: Ignorance is bliss.
2: Ignorance really is bliss. And now that the internet exists... Well, there's no ignorance anymore. No. If you don't... I mean, how many times do you say something and I'm like, oh, I'll look it up?
1: Oh, always.
2: You know?
1: Google's become a part of everyone's life. Let me give that a goog. Give it a Google.
2: And there's a lot of times that, you know, we'll be sitting there, you know, say at dinner, and we'll have a discussion about something and be like, what was the name of that movie? And it's, you know, like, I make everybody try to figure it out. But I think a lot of times it's like, oh, well, let me just look it up.
1: You know, a friend of mine had a really good comeback when I was telling him. I was like, I don't know if it was Instagram or Facebook or one of those. And I was like, yeah, there was this nostalgic website or whatever. And it was really cool. And it kind of made you think. And he said, well, if that was such a great time, why were you in such a hurry to grow up? And I thought, yeah, maybe it wasn't such a great time. As great as what you remember it.
2: Well, I mean, I think I agreed. And I think, you know, when you look back, you want to grow up because you want to be able to do the things that, like, anything you want, right?
1: Yeah.
2: You want to be able to go drive somewhere, or you want to just take off without asking your parents, or whatever the freedom is that you want. You can buy whatever you want. Because in your little child mind, you think that's what adults get to do.
1: Right. And they do, but they also have to take the bad with the good, and that's where the adulting comes.

0: next on the show.
1: You gotta pay bills, you got responsibility. So, you know, you forget about that part. You only think about the good stuff.
2: And you know, who knew that Mrs. Garrett, you take the good, you take the bad, you take them both.
1: There you have.
2: The facts of life. You didn't realize they were telling you already. Wow, you're gonna have to get the bad stuff too.
1: Mrs. Garrett was preaching on the facts of life, right?
2: Yeah.
1: All right, so this is the question. If you had the chance to go back to be a kid, would you do it? But you have to do it in today's society. You can't go back and be a kid when you were a kid. You have to be a kid now.
2: Nope.
1: During the time now, the timeline we live in. 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
1: Who among us haven't entertained going back and being a kid again?
2: Oh, I don't think anybody.
1: Everybody has.
2: We've all thought about it.
1: But here's the thing. My personal hero, Carl Sagan, said, you'll remember the hits and you forget the misses.
2: Yeah.
1: Right? Mm-hmm. So you think back, oh, being a kid and how great life was and how easy living, it was great, no responsibility. But you're forgetting all of the bad times that you had as a kid, too. All the times you wished you could be older, like you were saying, to do things that older people got to do.
2: Right, but that's a good thing. It's the same with relationships. You know, like, you could be sitting around and be sad about a relationship ending, but if you think about all the good times that you had, and you're like, okay, I guess I didn't waste my life with that person, or, you know, waste however many years.
1: Yeah,
2: because you're focusing on the positive.
1: That's what I'm saying.
2: Yeah.
1: So when you think back of, oh, I wish I could go back. I want to go back the days of yore. You know, we could have won state. I mean, yeah, those are good thoughts, but it's best not to dwell there. It's best to just stop there for a second and then remember the crap that went along with those times as well. And so then you come back to the present where you're not really always wishing your life could be the way it was 20 years ago or when you were a kid or something like that. And so if you had an opportunity to go back and be a kid now, this is the question. It's not going back in the time when you were a kid. Mm-hmm. Imagine being a kid right now. Would you go back to be a kid, but you have to be in this timeline?
2: So
1: would
2: like,
1: you do it?
2: Like the big, you know, like Tom Hanks
1: like the big thing, but you're in this timeline. You're not back in the timeline when you were a kid.
2: No.
1: You're in this one.
2: Would you not do it? I would not do it.
1: How come?
2: No, because I would be so much further behind in my life.
1: Well, yeah, you'd be a kid.
2: Right, yeah, I don't like that. Because then I would still have that much more to go. You see what I mean?
1: Yeah, I see.
2: Like,
1: what
2: at this point, I'm on the other side. I'm okay.
1: Yeah.
2: I'm okay being on the other side of that hill.
1: But you don't want to be a kid again? You got that whole lifetime again to maybe do things differently? Even in this timeline, which makes it different because you don't... I mean, you think about when you were a kid. When you were a kid growing up, what was that, in the 70s or whatever?
2: Yeah, 70s, 80s.
1: There was no internet. Mm-hmm. You didn't have the problems that you have nowadays. There were other problems.
2: Yeah, but I didn't have to worry about my picture ending up on the internet of a really bad time in my life or my pimples or my, you know, my really weird glasses. You know what I mean? Those aren't popping up on the internet. I don't have to worry about my mom tracking me everywhere I go and didn't realize I went to the mall instead of whatever, some practice I was supposed to be at.
1: Yeah, you get bullied on social media constantly.
2: Yeah, I got bullied enough in school. I didn't need it at online, too. I mean,
1: there's so much of the FOMO now because people, everything they post is their best stuff.
2: Yeah.
1: That's their greatest hits.
2: That's right.
1: And you think that's their normal hits.
2: Yeah,
1: it's their greatest hits, and sometimes not even that. It's embellished to the point. It's not even true.
2: You know what I notice is that, like, my kid will put things on Snapchat, and then they will go away.
1: Oh, that stuff disappears, right?
2: Yeah, because you have 24 hours. They'll put something on their story. So, you know, they keep people up to date as to what's going on, but then you go back, it's gone.
1: I would make up the most egregious lies, and when somebody confronted me on it, I'd be like, I don't know what you're talking about.
2: Show me the proof.
1: I must have been hacked.
2: You can do that, you know. You could do that now if you wanted.
1: No, I don't think
2: you couldn't prank call people at all and tell them their refrigerator was running.
1: Can you imagine no prank calling?
2: You know.
1: I mean, there would be no jerky boys. Come on.
2: No, there would be no jerky boys. That's what I'm saying. So in today's society, absolutely not. I do not want to be a kid again. I'm okay where I'm at. Because I think also, if you did go, let's say, back to that time, and I know that's not what you mean, but back in that time, adults actually had to adult. And now you get away with not adulting because I don't feel like it. And, you know, I'm going to take a mental health day today. I don't think I'm coming into work.
1: That's like parents back in the day when they were 25, they looked 50.
2: Yeah, that is why.
1: Because they had lived like a 50-year-old. Mark on the CityNet studio lines. Would you go back and be a kid again in these modern times?
3: I would not.
1: You would not. Why not?

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1: Yep.
0: Everything's recorded anymore.
1: Yep.
0: Doesn't seem like there's the manners.
1: No manners.
0: Parents as much.
1: Nope.
0: There's too much influence in a media society.
1: Yeah, it's awful to be a kid nowadays.
2: That's what I'm saying.
1: I mean, the best thing you have going for you is you got a long life ahead of you. That may be the worst thing, too.
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1: All right, so we have Abby on the CityNet studio lines. And Abby, what's going on, man?
2: Hi, thanks for taking my call.
1: You got it.
2: So I got kind of an awkward neighbor/friend situation going on. So I've been really close friends with my neighbor about 5 years now. And our kids basically grew up together. You know, they're always at each other's houses. We do birthdays together, cookouts, all that stuff. But a couple weeks ago, her son accidentally broke our glass coffee table while they were playing in the living room, and things got kind of awkward. And I didn't think I handled it badly at the time, to be honest. You know, I wasn't yelling or anything. I just asked his mom for help replacing the table, but he immediately got super defensive, like I insulted her. And then she pulled out a wad of cash and basically shoved it at me in this really, like, angry way and just kind of stormed off. So, yeah, now she hasn't called or texted, like, nothing. Which is crazy, because we usually talk almost every day. Like, I didn't think I was being unreasonable, but now I'm wondering if I should have said it differently or waited or something. Because I just hate how tense everything feels now. Well, especially because my son wants to hang out with his friend, and I don't even know what to tell him right now. So, yeah, I feel like I should probably be the one to reach out first. I just genuinely don't know how to smooth it over without making it even more awkward.
1: Abby asked a friend and neighbor, that was your first problem right there, for reparations stemming from the neighbor's kid pulverizing her glass coffee table.

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2: Abby has a problem, and here she is to recap the situation.
3: So I've been really close friends with my neighbor about 5 years now. And our kids basically grew up together. You know, they're always at each other's houses. We do birthdays together, cookouts, all that stuff. But a couple weeks ago, her son accidentally broke our glass coffee table while they were playing in the living room. I asked his mom for help replacing the table, but he immediately got super defensive, like I insulted her, and just kind of stormed off.
4: First of all, you got boys roughhousing around a glass coffee table. Okay.
2: That's a recipe for disaster.
4: It is. My friend, Sarah, she lost a ceiling fan to a pillow fight one time.
2: Mm-hmm.
4: You know, she gets it. But you know what Sarah did?
2: What'd she do?
4: She realized that she was allowing boys, I hate to say this, Abby, I'm so sorry, but she was allowing boys to play stupidly in the basement, and they're the ones that did it. So she made them earn it back.
2: How did they do that?
4: Like the kid had, he would come over and help clean up the lawn, or, you know, mow, maybe skim the pool, that kind of stuff, you know?
2: So you're saying that Abby should make this kid become her indentured servant?
4: Absolutely. But now we're past the point and mom has shoved the money back at you.
2: Mm-hmm.
4: I mean, sometimes there are things that you have to eat in life, and I think this might have been one of those. Abby might have just been like, whatever, it's a glass coffee table. You can replace it. Easily. You can't always replace a good friend. So sometimes that line between, you know, the friendship and the making them mad because you ask. And here's the thing, Abby, you had every right to ask for the money. I'm not saying you didn't. And the mother should have been like, oh my gosh, yes, here's some money to replace it. And went along with her life. She's the one with the problem, I think. The neighbor. She's the one with the attitude issue.
2: What is this neighbor doing that she walks around with a wad of cash in her front pocket? Is she a mobster? Somebody needs to drop a dime on this lady. I think whatever she's doing might be nefarious. I hope that helps.
4: Yeah, Abby, it's just a coffee table. Grab a bottle of wine and be like, listen, I'm so sorry. I was mad about the coffee table. I got to replace. No big deal. Let's go back to where we were.
2: You can't replace, as you said earlier with the cheesy line, you can't replace a good friend. Warms my heart. Saying stuff like that.
4: I know it does. Are you going to be okay?
2: What is this salty discharge coming out of my eyes? I don't know. I can't think now with all these pearls of wisdom over there.
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Partly sunny today, high 85. Partly cloudy tonight, chance of a thunderstorm, low 68. Cloudy skies tomorrow morning with chance of a shower or thunderstorm. A mix of clouds and sun in the afternoon, high of 82. It's currently 75 at the WKKW studios. 90-

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0: 97.9 WKKW. Hey, it's Alex. And Jeff and I gave away another pair of the Tim McGraw tickets this morning. We've got another pair for you. In fact, we've got pairs all this week. Be listening. Tim McGraw's coming to the Pavilion at Star Lake July 18th. If you hear two Tim McGraw songs in a row, there'll be a little cue to call in the middle. You be caller number 9. You'll pick them up just like Michael did. You can be a winner all summer long with our concert connections. Scotty McCreary coming up next. WKKW.
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0: number one for country, 97.9 WKKW. Hey, it's Alex, and this guy in Maine was arrested. His name's Tyler Corliss. He was chasing coffee shop employees and throwing things at them for no apparent reason. Apparently, Tyler chased one employee out of the store, but he told cops he didn't throw any items. He actually moved them with his supernatural powers. He was still charged with assault and violating the terms of his probation. Here's the thing. Superpowers may be real, but they are not an excuse to cause mayhem. Lesson learned. 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
1: 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Here we go!
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Today, we've got a thunderstorm expected sometime this afternoon, a high of 88. Tonight, another thunderstorm, a low down of 70. Tomorrow, a shower and thunderstorm with a high of 82. Right now, 78 in Elkins, 73 in Clarksburg, 81 in Morgantown, and always on your

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We're number one for country now, just like we were number one for country back then. 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

97.9 WKKW. You know, we've got our 50% Fridays. Usually every Friday we've got a new special happening at 9 a.m. I'll tell you the new one coming up in just a few. 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

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Hey, it's Alex, and talking about the 50% Fridays coming up this Friday. In Carmichael's, PA, there's this place called Sonic Serenity. If you haven't heard about it, they offer these incredible wellness treatments that have to do with sound and it's more of like

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0: WKKW. Hey, it's Alex. And, this morning, Jeff and I gave away Tim McGraw tickets. Of course, Michael has got some later today to give away in the afternoon show. And we're going to be giving them away all week. Just listen for two for Tim McGraw tickets. But meanwhile, I was looking ahead and I saw that we have Blackberry Smoke tickets. They're coming up July 17th at Timber Rock Amphitheater. So be listening. I believe it's starting Friday. I saw the first one. Mike's got them in the afternoon. Right here, your Concert Connection, WKKW. Coming up next, Jordan Day.
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0: 7.9 WKKW. Hey, it's Alex, and I've been telling you about how you can win tickets from us all summer long to all these great shows. And this tour was just announced, and this is pretty exciting. Garth Brooks. He's got 2026 Blame It All on My Roots Arena Tour. It's kicking off in August. That's the 21st and the 22nd. Two consecutive shows in Indianapolis, Indiana. Followed by massive festival headlining performances that are happening earlier in the summer. You got June 17th in Milwaukee, June 27th in London. But this arena tour, and this is what's cool about it. He is going to sell every ticket, no matter the seat, for $150. I'm not kidding. $150. Friday, July 17th, 10 a.m. They go on sale. Good luck to you. We got your weather next, WKKW.
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0: 97.9 WKKW. Hey, it's Alex. And you know, when it becomes this time of summer, it feels like there's just thunderstorms all the time. A lot of times in the afternoon. And, you know, you don't know what to do with the kids. Well, we got you. First of all, the 4 o'clock jump with Mike V is brought to you by The Hive. He hooks you up with a one-hour jump pass from the largest indoor trampoline park in West Virginia. Located in Meadowbrook Mall, right next to Boscov's. It's The Hive Jump and the 4 o'clock jump happening every day here on WKKW.
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4: 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I delivered that to, I want to say his name was Dave.
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1: 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Here's Corey Kent, Coe Wetzel, Rocky Mountain Low, WKKW.

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0: Daniel. And that is our featured artist for today's High Noon Saloon, brought to you by Homegrown Pizza in Morgantown, our Route 7. I'm Alex, your barkeep. And before making it big in Nashville, Mel briefly relocated to Anchorage, Alaska. He spent time performing in rough and tumble clubs for some local oil field workers. It helped him develop his little gritty, straight ahead, honky tonk style, according to him. And Elvis Presley, he was his primary inspiration. Yeah, after he saw Elvis on TV, he was like, that's who I want to be. He taught himself to play guitar, age 14, and figured out the chords to Frankie and Johnny. That's kind of where he started. It's amazing how they start sometimes, right? And then they become legends. We got more Mel McDaniel coming up here on the High Noon Saloon, WKKW.
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0: Well, there's one Tim McGraw song. 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

0: You're going to go see Tim McGraw coming up next Saturday, the 18th, at the Pavilion at Star Lake. Do you know who you're taking?
1: I'll be taking my daughter. She'll be excited. She's been wanting to go to a concert, so she'll be super excited.
0: Oh, yeah. Tim McGraw is going to be awesome out on the lawn, so enjoy, Michelle. Thanks for listening. Who just made you a winner?
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5: 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Today we got a thunderstorm this afternoon expected. Looks like around the 5 o'clock hour. Sometimes that lies to me, though. A high of 88. Tonight, thunderstorm, fog, a low down to 69. Tomorrow, another shower, thunderstorm, a high of 83. Right now, 84 in Uniontown, 83 in Buchanan, 83 in Morgantown, and always on your radio, it's

97.9 WKKW, the High Noon Saloon. And this video featured a popular hee-haw star. Do you remember who it was? I'll tell you right after. Stand up, WKKW.

97.9 WKKW. 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Mel McDaniel is our featured artist this hour. And Gaylord Lee Sartain, that's right. He was a regular on Hee Haw, as well as, hey Vern, it's Ernest, WKKW. We

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I'm Alex O'Neill, your barkeep, and we're talking about Mel McDaniel. He is our featured artist of this hour. So coming up, we've got one more for you. Yeah, you maybe know what it is, but did you know that, first of all, it was his only Billboard number one single? And it was originally offered to Conway Twitty. Now, didn't yesterday or the day before we had the same thing happen? Conway passed on a lot of stuff. Well, he passed on it. He suggested John Anderson, you know, the old Seminole Wind. He should record it instead. But Anderson got it in the mail. There was no return address. Like, I don't know, did Conway not sign? Like, hey, John, you should check this out. So he didn't know who sent it to him. So he's like, no thanks. I don't want that song. So Mel McDaniel grabbed it. And he said, you know what? This is a great song. I'm going to make it a number one. Do you know what song it is yet? It's coming up next. WKKW.

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Who knows who will feature tomorrow, but it will be another classic country artist. Here's Ella Langley, Morgan Wallen, WKKW. I found

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0: 97.9 WKKW. Hey, it's Alex. And so Travis and Taylor, they got married. They're all going on a honeymoon. It's going to be like 3 weeks long. Nobody knows where they're going. I don't even know if they know where they're going. Somewhere just hopping around the islands, which is totally what I would do. If I was a billionaire, I would rent out like Bermuda. Just be like, hey, everybody, take the day off. I would like this island. Meanwhile, trash from the Madison Square Garden wedding is being sold at ridiculous amounts of money. How do you prove that it's from that wedding? But a bag of air is up for grabs for $50,000. You know, if you've got $50,000 laying around. In the meanwhile, Bunny XO apparently is out there kissing people. She was spotted kissing 24-year-old reality TV star Dylan Wolf at JR's Goodnight Nashville bar. Everybody's going to know about this. I don't know how Jelly Roll feels. He's up next. WKKW.
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W. Well, Luke Bryan, he's going to be turning 50 on July 17th, next Friday. And he says there is one person that is absolutely not invited to his party. I'll tell you who it is coming up, WKKW.

0: 97.9 WKKW. Hey, it's Alex. And if you know country music, you know about the, well, strained relationship, I guess, between Luke Bryan and Blake Shelton. It's completely a joke. They actually love each other, but they like to rib on each other. So Luke Bryan says Blake is not invited to his 50th birthday party. He said, I said, this is a save the date, but I didn't even put the date on there when I sent him the invitation. So he doesn't even know when it is, but he did get a save the date. It's going to be a big party. He says it's going to be a blowout. Got a lot of things going. Now, Luke is turning 50 on July 17th. I turned 50 at the end of July, and I don't know about a big blowout. I might just have some cake or something. I don't know. I did ask for a mechanical bull. We'll see if that happens. Weather next, WKKW.
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70 tomorrow. Another shower and thunderstorms is the season. High of 82. Right now, it is 84 in Clarksburg, 85 in Uniontown, 85 in Morgantown, and always on your radio, it's 9.

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0: 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Hey, it's Alex, and I wanted to remind you about the 2 for Tim contest. It's going on all this week. Tim McGraw coming to the Pavilion at Star Lake July 18th, and we've got your tickets right here. All you got to do is listen for 2 Tim McGraw songs in a row. The cue to call in the middle, B caller 9, easy as that. Michael won them this morning. We'll see who we have as a winner later today, so be listening for that. Brett Eldridge next, WKKW.
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0: Rockford Country is 97.9 WKKW. Mike Veach. This is the Wednesday edition of the Workday Wind Down. And I come bearing gifts all throughout the afternoon time. Because not only do I have tickets and tickets and tickets for Blackberry Smoke that's going to be coming up just about a week and a half coming up to the Timber Rock Amphitheater. But I also have more of those Tim McGraw tickets as we do two for Tim. All throughout the rest of this week, two tickets for Tim McGraw. When you hear back-to-back Tim McGraw songs, that's when you're calling number 9 on the CityNet hotline. And we'll hook you up with the two tickets to the show coming up a week from Saturday, July 18th. Burkittstown, PA, Star Lake Amphitheater. So get ready to win when you hear two Tim McGraw songs and get ready to dial us up. Remember that number. Keep it handy. 888-381-WKKD.
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7.9 WKKW. Good afternoon, Mike V. The work day wind down. And, you know, coming up the day after tomorrow, we are back with another big 50% Friday's deal. And this time, it's all about the Zen and the self-wellness that you can get for 50% Friday's savings this upcoming Friday morning at 9 o'clock.

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1: 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Into tonight, we're looking for showers, continued humid, cloudy, going down to 69. Tomorrow, sun and clouds, couple of thunderstorms in the afternoon, continued humid with a high of 83. Right now, we've got 82 in Oakland, Maryland. We've got 81 in Waynesburg, PA. We've got 83 in the Motown, and always on your radio.

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0: 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Mike V reminding you it could happen any moment. Anytime you hear those two Tim McGraw songs played back to back, that's in your color number 9. 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So be listening. You never know when you're going to hear Two for Tim coming up. 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

0: 97.9. We are WKKW, the station number one for country. It's Mike V. In my hands, I've got one pair of tickets to get to Blackberry Smoke. That's coming up a week from, is it this Friday?
1: Yeah,
0: it is. It's coming up real soon at the Timber Rock Amphitheater. That's July 17th. Now, if you want to be there with a pair of tickets to get to Blackberry Smoke at the ever-so-gorgeous Timber Rock Amphitheater, all you got to do is be caller number 9 on the CityNet hotline right now at 888-381-WKKW. That's 888-381-9559. Be caller number 9. You're off to Blackberry Smoke at the beautiful Timber Rock Amphitheater in Farmington, PA. That's my 9th caller now, 888-381-WKKW, and good luck.
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0: Looking for caller number 9. I want to send somebody to go see Blackberry Smoke Timber Rock Amphitheater week from Friday. Who's this?
1: This is Rick.
0: Nice to meet you, Rick. Where are you calling us up from?
1: Morgantown.
0: Rick in Morgantown. Do you have any plans a week from Friday, buddy?
1: I'm going to make some new plans.
0: Yes, you will. For being my 9th caller, you're going to Farmington, Pennsylvania and Timber Rock Amphitheater. Rick, you're going to Blackberry Smoke.
1: Cool deal, brother.
0: Yes, sir. And tell me the radio station that gives you the hookup there, Rick.

Going out to Rick Zeit just a few moments ago. He was caller number 9. Got himself a pair of tickets to go to Blackberry Smoke. Coming to the Timber Rock Amphitheater a week from Friday. We're not even close to done giving those kind of tickets away. Plus, it's another day for 2 for 10. Be listening up at any time for 2 Tim McGraw songs that'll play back to back when that happens. Caller number 9 is going to take home a pair of tickets to Tim McGraw. Coming up to the big amphitheater. That's in Burkittstown, PA. We're talking about Star Lake Amphitheater. So get ready. We've got both pairs of tickets to give away sometime this afternoon. As we do it all from the station that's number 1 for country and number 1 for your summertime. We're 97.9 WKKW.

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3: 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Into tonight, we've got a couple of stray thunder bangers coming our way, going down to 69. Clouds and sunshine tomorrow, a couple of more thunderstorms remaining humid. Tomorrow's high of 83. Sitting at 90 in Elkins, 89 in Littleton, 89 in the Motown 2, and always on your radio.

WKKW, we're number one for country now, just like we were number one for country back then. 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

got it all on the station, number one for country, 97.9 WKKW. Mike V getting ready for the 4 o'clock jump. It's being brought to you by the Hive Entertainment Zone. If that wasn't enough, got the all-request drive at 5 coming your way at 5 o'clock on the dot 2. Jason Aldean, WKKW.

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0: 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Good afternoon, Mike V. The 4 o'clock jump is being brought to you by the Hive Entertainment Zone. And you know, it's that kind of the season where we've got thunderstorms. You know, they're coming around a lot lately, right? Well, the kids don't want to stay inside during a thunderstorm. They want to be doing something fun. Like they want to get to the Hive Entertainment Zone. Now, the Hive Entertainment Zone specializes in trampolines. The largest trampoline park in all of the Great Mountain State of West Virginia. They've got dodgeball. 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They even do a little bit of the dancing under the black lights each and every Friday and Saturday night when they turn off the lights and bring on the black lights and bring on the glow party every Friday and Saturday night starting at 8 o'clock. 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

0: music from Stella Lefty. It's called Boston on the station number one for country. We are 97.9 WKKW. Good afternoon, Mike V. The 4 o'clock jump is being brought to you by the Hive Entertainment Zone. Not just for jumping, not just for trampolining. They also have the biggest arcade around. They've got air hockey, lots of air hockey. They've got a rock climbing wall. They've got laser tag. They've got basketball. They've got dodgeball. And they are the perfect place to throw a party as well. So if you've got a birthday party or any kind of get-together, get to the Hive Entertainment Zone. 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

0: Hanging out for the 4 o'clock jump. 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

0: right, and there is that 5 o'clock whistle, which means it's time to let loose. 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All right, so let's get started on the All Request Drive at 5 as we take it on over the hump. Hello, Jackie.
1: Hello, Mikey V.
0: There's my friend Jackie right there. How's retirement life treating you, sweetheart?
1: Lovely.
0: Very nice. Good on you, my friend. What can I put on to kick off the drive at 5?
1: Well, today is the late, great Toby Keith's birthday.
0: That's right, it is.
1: Yeah, it's also my sister's birthday.
0: Well, I assume we got to play some Toby for your sister, so what can we do for her?
1: I want to play Red Solo Cup.
0: And Jackie, tell me your sister's name.
1: Sandy.
0: Well, happy birthday, Sandy. We love you tons, and we love you too, Jackie.
1: Thanks, Mike.

0: But only you, Red, will do for this fella, cause you are the Abbott into my Costello, and you are the fruit to my loom.
1: Here we go now.
0: Red Solo Cup, you're more than just plastic. You're more than amazing, you're more than fantastic. And believe me that I'm not the least bit sarcastic when I look at you and say, Red Solo Cup, you're not just a cup.
2: No.
0: You're my friend.
2: Friend.
0: Yeah.
2: Friend. Lifelong.
0: Thank you for being my friend.

0: Happy birthday, Sandy, from your sister Jackie and all of us here that love you so much. 97.9 WKKW, it's Mike V. This is the All Request Drive at 5 at 888-381-WKKW. Whenever I get this look from my in-studio producer, is this Raphael on the phone? Oh, good heavens.
1: Hey, Mike, could I please get in a request for the drive at 5?
0: Well, look at you there, Captain Obvious. You're certainly not here to put in a drive-through order at Burger King. Wait a second, I forget who I'm talking to. You probably are here to put in a drive-through order at Burger King. Oh, so what do you want to hear there today there, Mr. Potato Head?
1: How about we do Mama's in the Graveyard, Papa's in the Pen?
0: Speaking of pen, I'm going to put one in each ear because I can't take this conversation anymore.
2: Papa drove a truck nearly all his life. You know it drove Mama crazy being a trucker's wife. The part she couldn't handle was being alone. I guess she needed more to hold than just a tell.

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0: 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Mike V here at 888-381-WKKW. And who's this?
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1: Moreover County.
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1: Hudson Westbrook.
0: You need some Hudson Westbrook? Let's do House again for you. And tell me the radio station you've always got on in Barbara County.
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0: 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Who's this?
1: Hey, this is Devin.
0: Hi, Devin. Where are you calling us up from?
1: Barber County.
0: Wow, back-to-back calls from Barber County. Nice. So what can I do for you tonight, Devin?
1: Hunting, fishing, loving every day by Luke Bryan.
0: Absolutely. Here comes your Luke Bryan. 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
0: Hey, Brad, where are you calling us up from?
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0: Well, Brad in Waynesburg, PA, you've got the next pick on the Drive at 5. Come on.
1: Vidalia.
0: Nice. You need some classic Sammy Kershaw.
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0: Taylor in Morgantown, what's the good word, buddy? How's that new job going?
1: Going great, Mikey V.
0: Excellent, and what can I play for you today there, Taylor?
1: Well, I heard our best friend Raphael called in earlier.
0: Oh gosh, no, don't say his name, it's like Beetlejuice. You know what happens when you say his name.
1: Oh, I know, but anytime Raphael calls,
0: yeah,
1: we can start playing Just for Him, Billy Currington, People Are Crazy.
0: Man, I love the way you think, Taylor. Tell me the radio station that's got it on, buddy.
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0: 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Mike D here at 888-381-WKKW. Oh boy, there's trouble. Burn your biscuits, Jay.
1: Hey, Mikey B.
0: Burn your biscuits, Jay. What do you say?
1: Oh, Raphael must have you on speed dial.
0: Oh, come on. This is two people in a row saying his name. Come on now, Jay. You know better.
1: He's up by the fences. Yep. I'm going to get him now.
0: No. Jay, you got to stop that right now, buddy. What am I going to play for you?
1: Well, Raphael needs to do. He needs to go out in the middle with the Zac Brown Band.
0: Yeah, but out in the middle of what? That's the question.
1: I wouldn't say anything, old buddy.

0: 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And then this weekend, Friday the 10th, it's live music with Acoustic Fusion kicking off at 8:30. 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
10: 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Big hello going out to Jared for you. The birthday boy, the late, great Toby. Happy birthday. We miss you, pal. Here's Big Old Truck.

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1: I just hate stupid people. They should have to wear signs and just say, I'm stupid.
2: See, we carry those signs around. It just says, I'm stupid. When somebody did something to us or asked us something stupid, we just go, here's your sign. Like, I'm flying to Seattle last week. I swear to God, I'm sitting on the plane. The guy next to me goes, you going to Seattle? Nope. San Francisco, be parachuting out in about an hour. Here's your sign.

Last week I walk in the house, I'm soaking wet. 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"Nope." 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"Here's your sign." It's happened to you guys too. 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"Nope. 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"Here's your sign."

took my family on an RV trip across the country. We pull into Las Vegas, Nevada. It's 120 degrees. The woman at the drive-up window in the RV park looks me right in the eye and says, "Will you be using your air conditioner?" Nope. Just drove in from the face of the sun. We're trying to acclimate ourselves. Here's your time.

And nobody's immune from it, man. My wife and I went home for Thanksgiving. We were sitting at a stop, but a guy in a Jeep pulls up with a dead deer on the hood. My wife goes, "You think he's been hunting?" Nope. They're probably giving him away with the purchase of every Jeep. Here's your sign.

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1: Daniel.
0: How you doing today, my friend?
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0: You keep yourself cool there, my friend. 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
22: 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Humid tonight, cloudy, chance of thunderstorms going down to the upper 60s. Tomorrow for your Thursday, looking for clouds and sunshine. A couple of thunderstorms are possible. Continued humid tomorrow afternoon with a high near 85. Sitting right now at 84 in Grafton, 85 Farmington, PA, 85 in the Motown, and always on your

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I'm Nikki at night. It's hot outside, so you may want to be following the 420 rule. No, it's not what you're thinking of. I'll share the details next. 97.9 WKKW.

0: 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I'm Nikki at Night. Follow the 420 rule to cool your car quickly this summer. This is very interesting. Car experts say that if you want to cool your vehicle quickly, then open all four windows. That's where the four comes from. Then drive for 20 seconds. That's the 420 rule. So then you close your windows and turn on the air conditioning. This is going to help the hot air leave your car faster and can save you fuel. That's interesting. I've never tried all four windows at once. My parents always had the rule of you either crack or open the back windows when you start driving for a little bit. That way you turn the AC on and all the hot air is pushed out the back of the car, and then you roll the windows up and you're good to go. So what is your rule? Do you follow the 420 rule and you didn't even know it? 97.9 WKKW.
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On the text line, 888-381-9559. Texter says, I just remote start and start my AC that way. Well, aren't you fancy? WKKW.

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